0: thumbs up icon and comment away. Again, watch us on our YouTube channel. Just watch us live right now and then search Odd Couple FSR and subscribe. All right. A lot to get to, including Last Call. We talk about team signing players all the time and whatnot. It's going to be interesting. Uh-huh. Sometimes teams get it right. I think we'll talk about that. About, right. You know, oh, they back out of a contract, back out of a deal. Most of the time, they wind up regretting it, but we'll give an example of a time where a team probably was right.
1: Kick a man when
0: he
1: was down, right?
0: Yeah, you know what I'm saying? I'm just saying. All right.
1: Good game, by the way, 82-81. Knicks up one against Philly, 4 minutes left in the third, good game.
0: I'm just, like I said, like the Knicks were, you know, the odds, they shot the lights out of the ball.

0: still bothers fans the most about this, although most think it's good that these players are finally getting compensated for what they're putting in and their value to the whole machine, they don't root for the name on the back of the jersey. They root for the name on the front. You want that team to win. And you don't care if it's a completely different cast of characters next year than the one you're rooting for this year, as long as they win.
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0: number 23. Who is the greatest of all time when it comes to NBA basketball? 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And, of course, he did it to honor Michael Jordan. The debate has raged. Who is the greatest who's ever played the game? The discussion always seems to get back to Michael Jordan and LeBron James.
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3: 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Wee-wee rattles that one home.

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2: 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Final score 133-95. San Antonio tied up the series with Minnesota at one game apiece. Victor Wembanyama scored 19 points, 15 rebounds, and 2 blocks. It was the most points San Antonio has scored since 1983. The Knicks took a 2-0 series lead over the 76ers with a 108-102 victory. Jalen Brunson led the way with 26 points and 6 assists. In the NHL playoffs, the Sabres took Game 1 with a 4-2 victory over the Canadiens, and the Ducks defeated the Golden Knights 3-1 to tie up that series at one game apiece. In baseball, wins for the Dodgers, Cubs, and Yankees. I'm Brianna Muro.
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0: do, and they need some help as well, just to get into the tournament.
1: They need a little help, but not much. They need to help themselves. That's the key. I told you last week that I thought 6-3 would be good enough to get into fourth place. Well, that's out the window. And 3-6 would probably leave them out of the tournament entirely. I still think that's probably the scenario. 0-3 against the formerly all alone in last place team Charlotte. Now they're in a 3-way tie with Charlotte and South Florida for last. Two teams are going to miss the tournament in this conference. But basically, two and a half to win the series against South Florida. So I don't have to sweep. A sweep would obviously be great. But if you win 2 out of 3, that means you're a game up on that team and you have the tiebreaker. So you're almost certainly going to finish ahead of that team. And then you just have to either pass Charlotte or catch somebody else. And that Tulane has ends the season with a 3-game series at Rice, which is 2 games ahead of Tulane right now in the situation. But I think there's no guarantee, but I think going 4-2 in the last 2 weeks would be good enough to get Tulane in the conference tournament. Will Tulane be able to do anything in the conference tournament? Obviously, they're going to have to. If they get there, they're going to obviously have to play a heck of a lot better than they did last weekend.
0: So, what's your gut? Do you think this team can put it together, get into the tournament?
1: I mean, look, we'll find out this weekend. This is baseball. Look, that was a debacle in Charlotte. They played a team that had a 7.37 ERA in conference games and scored 4 earned runs in 3 entire games and got outscored 24-5 overall. There's no sugarcoating it. That was a terrible, terrible performance. But there was an extenuating circumstance. They were in final exams. If you go historically, their baseball team has tended to struggle when they were in final exams. They finished up exams today. And they've tended to play better after that. But again, they're playing a team. They got swept by UAB earlier this year, and then they went on the road and beat Wichita State 2 out of 3. They're playing a team in South Florida that they won on Sunday to salvage their final game of their series against Florida Atlantic. Before then, they'd been outscored 62-22 in their 6-game losing streak right before that. So they're not exactly coming into this series brimming with confidence. Tulane's 5-4 at home in conference play, and that's while playing the two best teams in the league at home in East Carolina and UTSA. They got to play better. I mean, there's no doubt about that, but they've tended not to play two bad series in a row this year. It's all on the line for, but South Florida was a team that thought they were going to the NCAA. But South Florida started the year 21-4. They were being talked about as an NCAA tournament lock, and then conference play started, and they hit the skids. So both teams are not playing with much confidence. But to say I'm confident that Tulane's going to make the tournament the way they played recently would be an overstatement, but it's certainly doable. I think Jay Allman put it perfectly yesterday. He said he told the team on the way back from their loss at LSU that they're going to have to play with effort. It's not going to take a Herculean effort, a valiant effort. They just have to play with effort this weekend, and they can at least win this series and keep themselves in the picture. But you are what you are at this point, and neither Tulane nor South Florida are good baseball teams. But one of them is most. There's a good chance that one of the two is going to make the conference tournament. So why not make it Tulane?
0: Now they have had great success in the conference tournament over the last few years. Can they go on a run this year? In your opinion?
1: I mean, it's unlikely, but it's unlikely every. I mean, I wouldn't have expected it in any of the other years, really, the way Tulane was playing. I think they were third, maybe fourth, 2 years ago. That was the best team they've had in that span. But Jay Allman took over as interim coach in 2023, and he's now 13-4 in Clearwater. That ain't an accident after 4 years. So I'd say it's possible. Now, the new format is if Tulane gets in the tournament, they're going to be almost certainly, if they get in, having to play a single elimination game to get into the double elimination bracket. They don't have a pitcher that they can count trust to go 4 innings without giving up 5 runs at times. So on paper, it doesn't look good. But there's absolutely been some magic for them in Clearwater over the years. They're a better team this year than they were 3 years ago when they were just god awful and they went to Clearwater and played like a really good team. So you want to find out. There's certainly when it's happened 4 years in a row. So when every single player that's currently on the team has that's been around that was around at any time in that span has tasted success, there's some significance to that. So, yeah, I absolutely think that they'd have a shot if they got in.

0: This is not a super league. UTSA was a really, really good team last year, too, and they did beat them twice in the tournament. They're not as good. There's no unbeatable team in the league. So, yeah, I'd say if they got into the tournament, it's obviously a long shot, but history says that they've been able to do it. So let's see if they can get there first.
1: Let's shift gears to basketball. You mentioned the article that you had, again, talking about the transfers. Look, Ron Hunter was slow to get into the transfer portal. He's in the last year of his deal, obviously in hot seat. Got a lot of fans out there that wanted changes. It did not happen. Talk about the collection of players he's brought in.
0: It's absolutely not as highly rated a group as last year's group, but there's something to be said for chemistry. Obviously, we have no idea whether this group will have it or not. Last year's group didn't pan out. It was something Ron Hunter told me in his first year that he was Tulane coach. When you get these transfers from Power Four programs, they're damaged goods when they arrive because there's a reason that they're transferring down. And last year they got the two big ones they got were Scotty Middleton and Curtis Williams, both coming from Big East programs, and they weren't terrible players, but they didn't live up. These were top 100 national recruits when they came out of high school, and they showed why they hadn't had a whole lot of success at the Power Four level at Tulane last year. This time, that's not the case. I mean, it's interesting. I mean, they got a guy yesterday, Cademan Boatrager, if that's how you pronounce it. He played in NIAA last year at Indiana Wesleyan, was an All-American. He had 22 rebounds in one game. For Tulane fans who are tired of watching Tulane finish dead last in rebounding, I have no idea whether doing it at the NIAA level can translate to doing it in the American Conference, but the guy, he averaged almost double figure rebounds per game, and I've heard some good things about it, his upside. He's coming in for his final year of eligibility. The other guys, I mean, I've said it before, but South Florida and Tulsa finished 1-2 in the league this past year, and they almost relied totally on transfers, and those were not particularly highly rated transfers. They did a really good job of identifying good fits. Ron Hunter's been hit and miss in that department in the past. We'll find out this year if he's a hit. He got a Division II guard from Tampa who's a really good player. Again, that's a big jump up. There isn't a single player from the Power Four guy transferring down. These are all guys transferring up. We'll find out if they're the right fit. There's more shooting on this team. Ron Hunter, he's really missed in the past when he's gone after shooters. That's just been the reality. The shooting numbers of some of the transfers that came in this year are a lot better than the shooting numbers were of the guys that came in that they thought were going to be good shooters at Tulane. So that might be a good sign, but truly we'll have no way of knowing until the season starts.
1: Spring practice has come and gone. Your thoughts on now that you've had a little time to kind of digest it. Players that maybe stuck out, players that you're looking forward to seeing, and maybe areas that you think they need to improve.
0: Yeah, the area they I mean, again, what I'm looking forward to seeing is all of the defensive starters back in the fall because they were playing shorthanded in the spring and still look pretty good on defense. Once they have Dixon Agu back and Jack Chienchu back and a host of other guys back, it'll be a lot easier to judge where this team can be as a defense. Destin Hill is a guy I can't wait to see how he plays in the season. He didn't have a great spring, but he had a good spring. He showed potential. I have a feeling that he's going to be an absolute big time receiver for Tulane if he continues to work as hard as he did in the spring. The defensive line looked good in the spring, but they have to prove it once the year starts. We've talked many times. Maurice Turner just looked absolutely terrific at running back. I think Tulane's loaded at running back. But this team, I'm starting to see them rated higher now. I think the initial national reaction when Will Hall was hired was they looked at his record at Southern Miss. But Tulane has absolutely more experience returning than any other G5 type school that lost its coach, and it's not even close. So there's no reason that this team, if they're well coached and come together and get the quarterback play that they need, can't be a contender to reach the conference championship game for the fifth straight year. That's my number one takeaway. I certainly didn't see anything in the spring that made me think, oh my God, they're in trouble because they hired a coach who really struggled at Southern Miss. They looked well coached in the spring. A lot's going to be determined by whether they have a championship level quarterback on the roster, and I don't know that yet.
1: Before I let you go, obviously a big buzz today about the comments of Tyrann Mathieu on his In the Bayou podcast about Alvin Kamara and how the Saints are allegedly treating him, don't have the balls to cut him. You got a take on it?
0: Yeah, I mean, not really. I mean, I think a lot of people would say it's a good thing if Alvin Kamara got Dennis Allen in trouble. And the same, I don't know. These are big boys. It doesn't seem like Alvin Kamara is particularly unhappy. Don't really put a lot of stock in. I just don't put a lot of stock in what Tyrann Mathieu said on this one. I think there's probably some truth. I don't think he's just making stuff up.
1: I don't either.
0: But I don't see where it's going to have a lingering effect, though, either.
1: But there is something, again, to be said for, and I'll get into this in my monologue a little bit later on, the fact that they have been noncommittal. I mean, you know, they restructured the contract with a restructured nobody's ever heard of. Kamara comes out the other day on Teron Armstead's podcast, very, very excited about the season, excited about playing with mm-hmm. A-Chain, excited about Tyler Shuck, excited about Tyson. Again, he seemed to say all the right things when you would think that the way the Saints have been, you know, kind of noncommittal, mm-hmm. the restructuring of the deal, that maybe, again, most guys in his position would maybe be a little bit upset about it. He didn't seem that way.
0: You would. It didn't. I agree totally. and just on them being noncommittal, Alvin Kamara, look, we've been over a lot. I know he wasn't used right last year, but he did not have a good year. I'll dispute these people who feel like he's gone down for a while, because I thought 2 years ago he got injured. He was on pace for his first 1,000-yard season, and he looked to me like he had his spark back that year. And maybe the overuse and all of that is what contributed to him getting injured, but there's definitely some questions about Alvin Kamara now, because he just wasn't good last year. And maybe I do think that with the load, with HENN and the load being lightened, Alvin Kamara could have another bounce back year, but he's at that age where more often than not guys don't bounce back. So I can kind of understand why I personally think he definitely needs to be back and can help this team win, but I can totally understand why the Saints would be noncommittal on all of this, because more often than not, once running backs reach a certain point, there is no real return.
1: The Saints have nothing to lose, though, Gary. I mean, the Saints have set it up now that dead money standpoint, et cetera, they're in good shape. Either if he comes in and he doesn't play well, if he doesn't have anything left in the tank, you cut him. I mean, it's just simple as that.
0: There's the thought sometimes that because the guy, it's not as easy to do that when a guy's been a star for a long time, and it can cause some clearly it caused Tyrann Mathieu is already out there saying some negative things about the Saints. So I think that may be factoring into it too. Do they think, and I think there is some tread left on his tire, but do they think that even though you're right, there's no real downside, do they feel like he can help them win at this point? And I'm not sure what the answer is from their side right now.
1: Well, maybe not from their side, but again, from my side, I see a guy that you can still utilize as a pass catching back out the backfield. Get him in space, and let's see if he's got anything left in the tank. And look, they've already made the move. They got A-Chain. That's their bell cow back.
0: Yep.
1: They
0: yep.
1: need a second back. You're telling me they're going to go with Devin Neal?
0: Yeah. No. Well. No. Yeah. I agree with you on that. I'm not sure where they are on this. And again, if they can get an Alvin Kamara that's anywhere close to where he was 2 years ago, he absolutely could help them win. I mean, there's no debate on that. So we'll see what happens.
1: No doubt about it. Thank you for your time each and every week. Certainly appreciate you jumping on the program. Please tell the folks once again how they can follow you on social media, check out all your great work, and give us a little insight into what you got coming on.
0: Yep. Again, on social media at X, at Gare Smith, G-U-E-R Smith. I'll be there at the ballpark at Turchin on Friday night. I think we'll know pretty quickly this weekend whether Tulane is bouncing back or whether the Foldo act at Charlotte has lingered on into this week. But full coverage on Twitter from me there, and that's going to be my focus this weekend. Is a last home series of the year for Tulane. It would be a shock to the system for this team if they go from making the conference championship game 3 years in a row and winning it two of those 3 years to not even qualifying at all. That would be tough. So it doesn't look good right now in terms of the way the team's playing, but again, they just have to find a way to get there, and then we'll see, and then see what happens.
1: Gary, thanks so much as always, bud. Look forward to our conversation next week.
0: Thanks for having me on. So do I.
1: There he goes, Gary Smith. I'm telling you right now, you should be following Gary Smith on X. You should be checking him out. Again, what he does in the paper online for Newell.com. And look, I love to have him on the TV show because he talks about everything. And the guy is... he's a guy that has so much knowledge when it comes to sports. 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All right, folks, don't forget about my friends at Burkhart. 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And man, there's a long line of them now. They've been very, very successful. Oceana Grill, Mambo's, Old New Orleans Cookery in the French Quarter, the Tipsy Trumpet, the Hideout Bar have live music for you every single day. 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If you're out in Metairie, Bobby Bear's Cajun Cannon Restaurant. 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I'm your host, Eric Asher. 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
12: There's something I'd like to talk to you about today, something that's been circulating on the internet that's become a real problem. 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Now, a couple things you should keep in mind. If something sounds too good to be true, it probably is. When you look at these videos, if they don't seem natural, if there's something off about them, the audio or the video, it's probably AI generated. And if you come across something that does pique your interest, see if you can find evidence of it from other sources. I promise you this, if I discover something incredible that you need to know about, I'm going to talk about it somewhere that you can easily find, not on some shady social media site. 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
4: 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You never miss a play. So for those that are trying to, again, they're involved in fantasy. There's a lot of guys that are utilizing sports betting now, and you're trying to keep up with all the games. It's like being in a sports bar, but you're in a restaurant, right? And so that's the one thing. Amazing cocktails, incredible beer selection. And then, of course, Bobby Hebert's Cajun Cannon Restaurant is unique because it's the perfect combination of Louisiana sports culture and authentic Louisiana cuisine. What does that mean? Well, that means, again, while you got a little break, walk around, check out the incredible memorabilia that adorns the walls at Bobby Hebert's Cajun Cannon Restaurant. Every time I'm in there, I do the same. Some things that I've seen before, I go back and look again. They have a great collection. Some of them one of a kind. Check it out when you're over at Bobby Hebert's Cajun Cannon Restaurant. But you go for the food, and you also go for the prices as well. Bobby Hebert's Cajun Cannon Restaurant is a moderately priced restaurant. They have the Lagniappe menu, which, again, those moderate prices are even lower. They have the JoJo Skinny menu. So if you're watching your waistline, you can have a great meal and you can do it while watching your waistline. And again, not consuming a lot of calories. Try the Ultimate Bloody Mary. It is a meal in a glass. 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Got to check it out. 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Okay. As you probably didn't want to order a meal. The happy hour specials. 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And then, of course, the $5 drink special. 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This month, it's the Redfish Royale. Black and redfish filet set over a silky garlic mashed potatoes, topped with grilled crab cake, finished with lemon burblank sauce, served with mustard greens. There are the crawfish tacos are the lunch special from 11 to 4, and also the Patron Classic Margarita is the drink of the month over at Bobby Hebert's Cajun Cannon Restaurant. 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Bobby Hebert's Cajun Cannon Restaurant. So good. All right, folks, for those of you who are tuning in for Ross Jackson, he will join us tomorrow at 4:35. He's got some business to handle today, so we'll have him back on the program tomorrow. So I'm going to take this time to talk a little bit about what's going on with the Tyrann Mathieu situation. And let me say this. For those who didn't hear it, again, Tuesday night, Tyrann Mathieu, when he was in the Bayou podcast, talked about the fact that Alvin Kamara he didn't like the way he's being treated. Let me just give you the quote. One of my good sources told me, you know, people in the building are mad at Kamara because of the way he sort of spearheaded getting Dennis Allen fired, and so you got somebody fired, but you didn't produce either. The Saints organization, like for people that haven't been part of the family, is like family. So you can't argue going to fight. You're going to fight for your family, but at the end of the day, your family, right? He went on to say he didn't think that the Saints wanted to make the hard decision, and that he said that the hopes that Kamara walks in and hope he's retiring. Basically, he said, and I'll use his words, not mine, that Mickey Center. He knows that Mickey and hopes that Mickey. They don't take it the wrong way, but doesn't think that Mickey's got the balls to outright cut him. All right, let me say this: I tried to stay away from this yesterday. Okay, I did. This story is hearsay. Okay, but I got dragged in now because. Of the situation with Jeff Duncan writing the article today, and then of course social media blowing up. I tell the truth on these shows, period. I don't sugarcoat my opinions. When you have the privilege of hosting a radio show, the host has to have a strong opinion, have the guts to tell it like it is. Okay, tell it like they see it. That's how I operated for the last 24 years, hosting a daily radio show in this market. But I'm also aware, and I mean very aware, I can come off as negative at times, especially when it comes to the Benson ownership, Mickey Loomis, the Saints, and Pelicans. Look, I air-check myself, as, again, most people in my realm do, right? For those that are not into me, that means going back, listening to shows, critiquing yourself, being honest with yourself, and also honest with the audience as well. Look, I do sound negative at times, but in the same breath, I'm telling the truth on how I see a topic or an issue that we're talking about on this show. But I also believe that I'm fair and will admit when I'm wrong. I don't run away from my opinions or pretend that I didn't have a take. There's a record of my takes. There's a record of my opinion on every show that I've ever done, every monologue I've ever done. That's me. Other show hosts may be different. Okay, they may hide from their opinions. I didn't talk about the In the Bayou podcast yesterday because Tyrann Mathieu was giving out information from something he heard from one of his good sources, okay? One of my good sources told me that a few people in the building are mad at Kamara because of the way he sort of spearheaded Dennis Allen's firing, okay? Look, I get it. But now, when you look at this and you look at everything that's going on, and I even thought this when this happened, based on the way that Loomis has operated the last 24 years, look, Tyrann Mathieu's comments are plausible, okay? Then came Jeff Duncan's article today on NOLA.com defending the Saints, okay? I love Jeff. Consider him a friend of the show. Jeff was right about Kamara's stats, but I'm on the record saying that there's a place for Kamara in this offense if he's utilized correctly, and that's a pass-catching block behind Achane. I'm not buying the age factor. I'm not buying the decline in the skill set. Look, if Kamara isn't effective as a pass-catching running back, his career's over, period, the end. Let's see if he can be used correctly at 31 in Kellen Moore's offense. Also want to say, by the way, in the article, it was talked about Rodgers and Muncy being traded away. They were traded away because of cocaine abuse, not because they were on the downside of their career. So that's apples and oranges, okay? I do want everybody to remember that it was Loomis and ownership that doubled down on Allen, right? He had clearly lost a locker room. They brought him back. They asked the captains like Kamara to rally around him in the offseason and in season. They clearly, when things had fallen apart. You cannot have it both ways. You can't ask your captain to support a team that has lost the locker room, okay? Then Kamara had to face the media, okay? Be the mouthpiece for the team, a team that had quit on Allen. So, again, if his teammates asked him to lead, the organization's asked him to lead, and then he spearheads some kind of coup to get rid of Allen, it is what it is. But you can't have it both ways. You can't on one hand say, be my guy and stand behind my coach, but when the coach fails and the locker room is lost, then somehow you got to still stand behind the coach. No, you're going to go with your team. And I also want to tell you guys, remember, as far as Tyrann goes, both him and Foster Moreau were paraded out in front of the media, okay, after Loomis fired Allen. Loomis didn't meet the media. He spoke about it on his radio show. Tyrann said again that he didn't play up to his capabilities over the last two seasons. And he said if any player in the locker room didn't feel bad, that something is wrong, that they got their coach fired. Allen should have been fired, okay? And there's no way, again, he should have been. He should have been fired by Loomis and ownership again when he lost the locker room in the previous season. It took him 9 games to fire him. That's tone deafness on the part of ownership in Loomis. Allen was beloved. I get it. They didn't want to fire him. I get it. But they had no choice. And they should have done it before the season in which they cut him halfway through the season. But let me say this. Kamara isn't the same player that he was, but he has something left in the tank. He took a pay cut. He wants to finish his career as a Saint. I have no idea if Tyrann Mathieu is right or wrong. I have no idea, again, if they want Kamara gone in that organization or they don't have the balls to do it. But I will say this. It's kind of par for the course for Loomis and upper management. They're worrying about alienating the fan base and selling tickets right now. That's what they're worried about, okay? They don't want to cut a fan favorite. That's one thing. So, again, I can buy into what Tyrann's saying. Again, look at Kellen Moore. Look at the body language on Kellen Moore, okay? He's just very uncomfortable talking about Alvin Kamara. He has been since day one. So, look, I don't know if what Tyrann Mathieu had to say is true, okay? But I will say this. Loomis has been noncommittal on the future of Alvin Kamara, so maybe there is something to Tyrann Mathieu's comments. Maybe there is. Maybe there's not. But, again, anybody that's been around for as long as I've been around, and look, Mickey Loomis became the general manager of the Saints in August of 2002. I hit the airwaves in October of 2002. So I've watched him every step of the way, okay? This is par for the course. They probably don't want to get rid of him because they don't want to alienate the fan base right now. They're trying to sell tickets. But at the end of the day, it should be this. They restructured his deal. He's fine with it. He wants to come to camp. He wants to compete. Let the man come to compete. He is at least, again, deserves that. And then if for some reason he is not the guy, he can't play anymore, let him go. Cut him. This situation of, again, trying to push him out the door because he spearheaded a coup, give me a break. Again, you can't have it both ways. You can't ask your captains to back your coach, and then when the coach fails, and what are they supposed to do? Not back their teammates? The coach is gone. Teammates are going to be here. And look, Alvin Kamara was asked by the media over and over again to be the mouthpiece for the team. He did what he was asked. I don't know why anybody would be upset. If Alvin Kamara did spearhead this inside that organization, they made the mistake by bringing Dennis Allen back when they knew clearly he had lost the locker room. That's on them. That's not on Kamara. You're listening to Inside New Orleans. I'm your host, Eric Asher. 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We'll be right back.
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22: Getting your heart broken can be really rough. It'll happen to most of us at some point in our lives. It's not just an emotional experience. It's a physical one, too. Often described as getting the wind knocked out of you. A knot in your stomach. Trouble sleeping. I recently spoke about this with Dr. Yoram Yovel, a psychiatrist and neuroscientist. He was on my podcast, Chasing Life. Now, he told me heartbreak doesn't have to last forever. And while your inclination might be to withdraw, isolate, and shut down, it's often the opposite of what supports healing. One of the things that helps us the most is reconnecting to other people you love. And the reverse is also true, he said. If someone you care about is struggling, don't give up on them. You hold the power to comfort loved ones that are in deep physical or emotional distress. I'm Dr. Sanjay Gupta, helping you live a better life.
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I'm Eric Asher. 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Don't go anywhere.

Orleans. It's time for the man who tells it like it is. You want opinions? He's got them. You want information? He's got it. 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You found him. Eric

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0: 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Just search Inside New Orleans Show with Eric Asher. All right. I want to thank Gary Smith for joining us on the program in hour number one. Hour number two, just one guest. As I mentioned, we have a shortened show. Delgado Nunez baseball coming up at 5:50 this evening, so we'll be out a little bit early. They're playing on the West Bank over Signet Park. Ken Trahan with the call there. So Ali's going to join us. Ali Casella's back. He will join us in just a few minutes on the program. Probably going to take him just over the 5:30 mark because we're going to do a deep dive into the Pelicans. Prospective coaches, those that have at least been put out there publicly. Now, remember, Joe Dumars has not mentioned anything one way or the other about who's in the mix, who's not in the mix. This is those that say they have contacts that ultimately put out these names. So we'll go through those names, and we'll get Ollie's take on those as well. Today's program is brought to you by our friends at the Oceana Family of Restaurants. Get on down and enjoy a fantastic meal, cocktails, coffee now at one of the Oceana Family of Restaurants. Of course, Bobby Bear's Cajun Counter Restaurant in Metairie. Also in the French Quarter. If you're looking for live music, the Tipsy Trump, the Hyatt Op Bar have live music for you 7 days a week. New Orleans music right there for you on Bourbon Street with great cocktails. Beer selection is outstanding. And, yes, you can sit down and have a meal. Again, Cajun Creole cuisine at its finest and so much more. And then, of course, you've got Old New Orleans Cookery. You've got Mambo's. And the latest member of the Oceana Family of Restaurants and Bars, 762 Coffee and Cocktails, right there, 762 Harrison Avenue in the heart of Lakeview. They've got a patio out there that's great to be able to dine in, sit down with friends and family, get together. But it's again great menu, and then blend the rich aroma of small batch coffee with the smooth allure of New Orleans inspired cocktails, all served in a warm and community focused space. 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Bourbon and Cantai in the French Quarter, voted top 10 U.S. restaurant for February dining by TripAdvisor. Over at Oceana, they are open 7 days a week, and they are open early and open late. That's right, because they serve breakfast. Breakfast is served from 8 a.m. until 1 a.m. Lunch is from 10 a.m. until 4 p.m. Dinner is from 4 p.m. until 1 a.m. or when the party stops. 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Those rooms are used for overflow on days where they don't have an event, but if you're looking to have your event, my friends at Oceana know how to put on an event. 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We get you one room, two rooms, but allow them to, again, let that party happen for you. Whatever your vision is on your next event, my friends at Oceana can make it happen. Also, don't forget Authentic French Quarter Courtyard, beautiful by day, spectacular by night. You can also have your event there. Oceana Grill is the best time off Bourbon Street, open 8 a.m. until 1 a.m. daily, serving breakfast, lunch, and dinner. You'll be glad you went by and enjoyed a meal. Got to check out the breakfast at Oceana, but just as good as the lunch and dinner. Make sure you, again, make your way to Bourbon and Conti in the French Quarter. That's where Oceana Grill is, open 7 days a week, open late. All right, join us on our program now is our good friend Ollie Cassell. Ollie is our Pelicans insider. Glad to have him back on the program. You know, the Pelicans right now are in the process of trying to figure out who's going to be their next head coach. And there's been so many names that have been thrown out there that maybe be the head coach. Some of those, again, are accurate. Some are not. Remember, the Pelicans have not commented on any of these names. And we ultimately don't know, again, when they are going to make their decision. When you look right now, as I mentioned in a monologue earlier this week, they've had 7 months to figure this out. And that's the frustrating thing, maybe for some of us, is by 7 months, you probably know who are the assistants out there that are on teams right now that are ready to be budding head coaches that maybe you would like to have as your next head coach. You've had Borrego. You've had almost a year to be able to check out Borrego on the sidelines to see what he looks like. Obviously, there's coaches out there that have been fired or coaches that are looking for work that have coached in the NBA. If you're looking to recycle or retread a coach, you've had plenty enough time to be able to go through that and figure out, again, who's on our short list. The question is, when will Joe Dumars and Troy Weaver make a decision? To find that out, we bring on our good friend Ollie Cassell, our Pelicans insider. Ollie, welcome back to the program.
1: Yeah, good to be talking to you again, Eric. How have you been?
0: Doing good, Ollie. Thanks again for joining us. And, yes, we missed your take over the last few weeks, and we're just glad to have you back.
1: Yeah, it's good to be back, getting the swing of things. But it looks like the Pelicans haven't been too busy, right? There hasn't been any changes since
0: right.
1: I last talked to you. So I guess they're waiting on us to get together again.
0: They were waiting on you, man. They're waiting on you. That's who they're waiting on. They don't want anything to do with me. They're waiting on you. with that said, hey, tell the folks how they can follow you on social media and check out all your great work.
1: Yeah, thanks, guys. Follow me all over on Blue Sky Social. That's my full name, Ollie Cassell.
0: Ollie, let's start with the names that are out there right now that have been reported. Darvin Ham, Steve Hetzel, who was the Brooklyn's Nets assistant, Steve Sweeney, a San Antonio Spurs associate head coach, Rajon Rondo, Milwaukee Bucks coaching associate, and of course we know him from being here at the Pelicans. Of course, James Borrego, the Pelicans interim head coach. Jamal Mosley has been mentioned, but some people don't even think he's on the short list. This is all conjecture on those that are in the media or in the social media realm at this